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The bright blessed day and the dark sacred night. And I think to myself. Radio Positivi.

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0: Yeah, I call her baby. 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
1: I'm Sławek Szefs in Warsaw. Welcome to News from Poland on Monday, June 1st, Children's Day in this country, if you didn't know. In today's edition of our Current Affairs magazine, Poland signs billion-euro deals in one-day arms blitz.
2: This is a massive injection of capital into the Polish defense capabilities. And we see already that in the second layer, there will be even foreign customers coming to buy those equipments.
1: Also, Poland's lawmakers pass a bill banning animal tethering.
3: In today's highly developed world, we simply cannot allow dogs to be kept on chains. Dogs have feelings, they are intelligent, and they truly are a man's best friends.
1: That and more later on, but now look at some Polish-related news developments. Finance minister praises Polish economic growth. Prominent Warsaw lawyer arrested over false threat reports. And beverage giant begins $50 million warehouse build in Poland. Poland's finance minister on Monday praised the resilience of the economy after new GDP figures showed it outperforming most of its European peers. The Polish economy grew 3.5% in the first quarter of this year after expanding 4.1% in the final quarter of 2025, according to preliminary estimates from the country's statistics office. Finance Minister Andrzej Domański held the data in a social media post, saying that Poland remains at the forefront of global growth. He added that growth was being driven by strong domestic demand. Domański also praised Poland's Purchasing Managers Index, the PMI, a key indicator for industry, saying it reached its highest level in a year. Despite global uncertainty, the fundamentals of the Polish economy remain strong, Domański wrote. In 2025, as a whole, the Polish economy grew 3.6%, according to an estimate released by Statistics Poland at the end of January. A well-known Warsaw lawyer has been arrested and charged with sending false warnings to public institutions, claiming preparations for attacks against the president and the foreign minister. Interior Minister Marcin Kierwiński has said, and the 48-year-old man, who has not been named, is accused of impersonating former senior public officials in written communications to state bodies, alleging preparations for attacks on the Polish president and foreign minister. Also, with the false warnings, he allegedly enclosed illegally obtained documents and objects intended both to lend credibility to the letters and to implicate innocent people. In one letter, he also included ammunition. Police forced entry into a Warsaw apartment where they found laptops, USB drives, memory cards, mobile phones, service badges, weapons and ammunition. They also recovered driving licenses, identity cards, and residence permits belonging to other people. In the suspect's car, officers later found additional ammunition and what police described as 10 artillery shells. The lawyer faces 7 charges and could face up to 8 years in prison. A court granted prosecutor's request to remand him in custody for 3 months. Kierwiński said the case was separate from recent arrests linked to hoax emergency calls targeting politicians and media figures. A groundbreaking ceremony for PepsiCo's new large-scale investment in Poland was held over the weekend as the beverage giant initiated a multi-million warehouse build. PepsiCo will invest nearly $50 million in a high bay warehouse in Michrów near Grójec in central Poland, where the company's factory already operates. This is one of the biggest logistics projects currently underway by the company in the country, with the warehouse's capacity equivalent to over 1,000 loaded trucks and with the possibility of further expansion. The facility will be fully automated, and a connection to the adjacent beverage factory means that goods will flow sold directly from the production line to the warehouse shelves. PepsiCo representatives emphasized that the project's implementation will reduce transshipment and internal transport while increasing flexibility in responding to changing market conditions. The American beverage giant has been present in Poland for 30 years. And in sports, Poland lost to Ukraine 2-0 in a friendly in Wrocław on Sunday with both goals scored before halftime. Roman Yaremchuk struck from distance in the 34th minute and Andriy Yarmolenko added a second 10 minutes later. The game carried particular emotional weight. It was Poland's first match since the sudden death of assistant coach Jacek Magiera in April. Players wore shirts bearing his photograph during the warm-up. A shirt was also left on an empty seat beside the head coach Jan Urban on the bench throughout the game. And supporters paid tribute with a minute of loud applause before kickoff. Poland have another friendly on Wednesday when they host Nigeria in Warsaw. None of the three teams qualified for this year's World Cup in the United States, Canada, and Mexico, which begins on June 11th. And in tennis, four-time French Open champion Iga Świątek has been knocked out of Roland Garros in the fourth round, losing to Marta Kostyuk 5-7-1-6 on Sunday. The defeat came on the world number three's 25th birthday and ended her record of winning all three previous meetings against the Ukrainian. World number 15, Kostyuk, reached the quarterfinals for the first time in her career at Roland Garros, surpassing her previous best result of the last 16, achieved in 2021, when she lost to Świątek. You're tuned to Polish Radio, and this is our weekday current affairs magazine. I'm Sławek Szefs, your host in Warsaw. Warsaw rushed to sign dozens of military manufacturing contracts before a deadline last weekend, as the government seeks to funnel most of its EU defense loans worth billions euro to the domestic arms industry. Michał Owczarek has the details.
4: In a single day over the weekend, Poland signed nearly 30 defence contracts worth some 20 billion euro with domestic arms manufacturers under the European Union's Safe Loan Programme. Defence Minister Władysław Kosiniak-Kamysz, who attended the signings, said May the 30th was absolutely the key day in building the capabilities of the Polish Army. Never in Poland's history have so many agreements been signed in a single day aimed at strengthening the country's defense industry and expanding its strategic independence. What matters most today is the courage to make decisions, to sign contracts and to implement them swiftly because Poland has no time to lose. The threat we face is real and extremely serious. With its nearly 45 billion euro, Poland is the largest beneficiary of the EU's gigantic Safe Rearmament Fund set up in response to Russia's war in Ukraine. Under the scheme, procurement deals with a single domestic manufacturer had to be locked in by May the 30th, with the remainder of the money being allocated to cross-border initiatives. The government has pledged that over 80% of the funding would support domestic manufacturing, which is dominated by a state defense conglomerate. Meanwhile, Warsaw has been in talks with foreign arms buyers like Sweden, France, Spain, Slovakia or Greece. One of Poland's biggest safe investments involves a Polish-Norwegian consortium that is building a 3.5 billion euro anti-drone system. Speaking to Poland's English language channel TVP World on Monday, analyst Piotr Kaczyński of Warsaw University described the whole push as a massive shot in the arm for Poland's economy.
2: This is a massive injection of capital into the Polish defense capabilities. And we see already that in the second layer, there will be even foreign customers coming to buy those equipments, including Canada. And I think what needs to happen in Poland, we need to shift the gear from having Polish equipment to having the best equipment. That should be the purpose for this new project. This is a really interesting shift over there, because in this country, there's a huge difference of opinion about this program, and the opposition hates the fact that it's financed from loans.
4: Indeed, the scheme, which was supposed to boost Poland's rearmament, has fueled a political war between the pro-European government and the Eurosceptic president. The nationalist opposition Law and Justice Party, of which the president is an ally, labeled the SAFE program a German plot to meddle in Polish affairs that would saddle Warsaw with debt and limit its flexibility regarding arms. Speaking to Polish radio on Sunday, the party's MP Marcin Horała argued that the EU scheme keeps undermining national sovereignty. The facts are that this type of financing is unfavorable for Poland because it effectively excludes, for instance, Polish helicopter factories whose products contain too many components sourced from outside the European Union. We believe Poland should decide for itself how to modernize its armed forces and what equipment to purchase based on the needs of its own military, not according to what someone from outside tells us we are or are not allowed to buy. That is why we remain opposed to the SAFE instrument, and it is deeply regrettable that the government continues to pursue this path, incidentally, while also breaking the law. Warsaw has accelerated its military modernization in response to Russia's full-scale invasion of Ukraine and growing fears that Moscow could eventually threaten NATO's eastern flank. With nearly 5% of its gross domestic product earmarked for defense, Poland is already one of NATO's highest spenders relative to GDP and has positioned itself as a frontline state responsible for securing the alliance's eastern border. Reporting for News from Poland, I'm Michał Owczarek.
1: 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Coming up, Polish cellist among laureates of Queen Elizabeth competition.
5: To się bardzo rzadko zdarza, żeby dostać owację na stojąco.
6: It rarely happens at competitions to have a standing ovation. I was really overwhelmed seeing people standing and clapping their hands.
1: Also, Warsaw is hosting the FIBA 3x3 World Cup 2026, marking the first time the country welcomes this flagship event.
7: Netherlands, this is a great team. They won everything last season. Also Canada team, they're really good as well.
8: We have like 20 teams, but everybody can beat anybody. So it's tough to say who is the strongest one. For sure, Serbian team is one of that in FIBA basketball.
9: Win the World Cup. Warsaw. Check ball.
1: But first, Poland's lower house has passed a bill banning the tethering of animals following a legislative dispute late last year. The new law establishes stricter, more humane standards for outdoor dog enclosures. Over to Piotr Urbaniak.
3: Poland's lower house has adopted legislation introducing a nationwide ban on tethering house animals. The bill was supported by a vast majority of MPs and will now be forwarded to the Senate for further consideration. This is the lawmaker's second attempt to prohibit keeping dogs on chains. Late last year, President Karol Nawrocki vetoed the so-called Chain Act, pointing to its alleged flaws. The proposed standards for dog pens were completely unrealistic. Expecting them to be the size of a studio apartment is an absurdity that would hurt farmers, breeders, and ordinary rural households. This law was completely detached from reality, and a dead law is worse than no law at all. The president subsequently submitted his own draft legislation. In response, thousands of citizens took to the streets of Warsaw to protest against Nawrocki's veto, transforming the legislative dispute into a nationwide political issue. Under the new provisions, keeping dogs in kennels will remain legal, provided that the enclosure offers sufficient space for the animals to move freely and satisfy their natural need. Kennels must be durable, stable, and equipped with at least two openings, ensuring adequate access to light and air. Owners will also be required to provide kennel dogs with daily exercise appropriate to the animal's age, health, and individual needs. Speaking to lawmakers, MP Bożena Borowiec stressed dogs deserve the right treatment.
10: Nie możemy pozwolić, żeby w dzisiejszych czasach,
3: in today's highly developed world, we simply cannot allow dogs to be kept on chains. It makes no difference if we are talking about countryside or city dogs. They feel the cold just the same, and a chain around their necks is just as painful. Dogs have feelings, they are intelligent, and they truly are a man's best friend. When a dog is kept in a kennel, an unheated room or outdoors, the owner must ensure access to a wooden or wood-based doghouse that offers insulation, protection from weather conditions, and an appropriate size. After consulting the chief veterinary officer, the Minister of Agriculture will define the minimum requirements, including kennel size relative to the dog's height, the number of dogs housed together, and the specific needs of females with puppies up to 3 months old. MP Jarosław Rzepa went into specifics in his interview with Polish radio. A dog pen should be the last resort. There is no need to build one if you already have a fenced yard. A kennel will be enough. A pen is only necessary if there is no fence, meaning a risk of the dog wandering off or causing harm. Once the law passes, there will be a 1-year transition period to adapt to the new regulations smoothly. This provides enough time, and the Minister of Agriculture has even announced potential financial support for those who need to build this enclosures. The restrictions on tethering and kennel standards will not apply to dogs used for special purposes and animal shelters. The bill also introduces a ban on tethering cats. The new regulations are scheduled to enter into force 12 months after publication. Reporting for News from Poland, I'm Piotr Urbaniak.
1: You're listening to News from Poland, coming your way from Warsaw. Poland's Krzysztof Michalski is one of 6 unranked laureates of the Queen Elizabeth Cello Competition in Brussels. More on that from Agnieszka Bielawska.

0: Krzysztof Michalski was among the 12 cellists who qualified for the final rounds of the competition, which began on May the 25th. Each finalist performed a concerto of their choice as well as the compulsory unpublished work, four odes to the tidings of flowers, written especially for this year's competition by Chinese-American composer Fang Man. The candidates had 1 week to learn the piece, working in isolation with no access to telephone or the internet. For his performance on Friday, May the 29th, Michalski chose Dmitri Shostakovich's Cello Concerto No. 1. Speaking to Polish radio's correspondent in Brussels after his performance, but before the announcement of the final result, Michalski said he had been overwhelmed by the reaction of the audience.
1: To się bardzo rzadko zdarza, żeby dostać owację na
0: stojąco. It rarely happens at competitions to have a standing ovation. I was really overwhelmed seeing people standing and clapping their hands. It was so nice that they appreciated my effort. I was very happy.
1: Byłem bardzo szczęśliwy, naprawdę.
0: One of the most demanding and also one of the most widely publicized international competitions, the Queen Elizabeth Competition, ever since its creation in 1937, has established itself as a springboard for young violinists, pianists, singers and cellists on the threshold of an international career. The competition aims above all to serve as an intermediary between those young virtuosos and the world's great musical venues. The 2026 edition was dedicated to the cello for the third time. 64 cellists took part in the first round of the competition. Krzysztof Michalski admitted that the event had been extremely stressful, but that it had been a great joy to perform at the Beaux-Arts Center for Fine Arts. Belgium has a very special place in my heart, the Polish cellist said.
1: Ja uwielbiam grać w Belgii od zawsze.
0: I love playing in Belgium. I am so happy that I can be here. It is a very special place for me. I am happy that I went through the competition and glad that I did not faint from stress and hard work. It is difficult to eat or sleep when you're so full of emotions. I am tired, but so happy that I could play for the audience, which listened and appreciated. That is truly satisfactory.
1: To jest dla mnie wystarczające.
0: Michalski has been widely praised for his musical maturity and command of Shostakovich's first cello concerto. Born in 2003 in Tarnobrzeg, southeastern Poland, the cellist is currently pursuing a master's degree at the Conservatoire National Supérieur de Musique et Danse de Paris. His achievements include second prize at the ARD International Music Competition in Munich, as well as awards at the Johansen International Competition for Young String Players in Washington and the Zoltán Kodály Competition in Debrecen, Hungary. Michalski has performed as a soloist with symphony and chamber orchestras in Poland, Germany and Colombia, and has given recitals across Europe, Israel and the United States. He plays on two contemporary copies of Matteo Goffrier cellos made by Wojciech Topa and Jan Pawlikowski. The first prize of the competition, the Queen Mathilde Prize of €25,000, was awarded to Ettore Pagano from Italy. Michalski's peer, Pagano, also received a four-year loan of the 1733 Matteo Goffrier Casalas cello, courtesy of the Paul Casalas Foundation. For news from Poland, I'm Agnieszka Bielawska.
2: Finally in the magazine, Warsaw is hosting the FIBA 3x3 World Cup 2026, marking the first time the country welcomes this flagship event. The tournament has brought together 40 of the best men's and women's national teams from across the globe, competing in the heart of downtown Warsaw, adjacent to the iconic Palace of Culture and Science, one of the tallest buildings in Europe. Our sports editor, Danuta Israr, has the story.
3: This is where legends are made.
4: This is going for the Surprise, surprise, kings are back.
3: History is written. And the best rise to the top.
5: Una victoria increíble! Spain win gold!
3: Win the World Cup. Warsaw, Czech ball.
6: Hello, my name is Aleksandra Zimborska. I'm the national team 3-on-3 basketball Polish women's team player.
7: And we're talking inside a basketball court, which is the venue for exciting event. Warsaw is hosting basketball 3-on-3 World Cup, June 1st to June 7th, and both Poland's men and women's national teams participating.
6: I'm excited, definitely excited. I don't know how many people can fit in here, but probably like 2,000 or more. So mm-hmm. I hope everybody will come and they will cheer. It's gonna be really loud.
7: And you can hear they are putting finishing touches to the spectator stands. Excellent place, I think, right in the city center, in the heart of Warsaw, in front of the Palace of Culture. Is it different, such an outside venue, than playing inside?
6: It is different. For me, it's better because you have the views and everybody can just come and see.
7: 3-on-3 is relatively new.
6: It is still growing. This is my ninth year, I think.
7: It's an Olympic discipline.
6: Since I was a kid, I started and I fell in love with it. And I'm really happy that it's an Olympic discipline right now. When we started, it was just like 2 or 3 maximum months in a year. And now for men, it's a full season. For women, 5 months. But it's more and more every year. So I hope we will get this to the same professional level as the men.
7: You are in the top group.
6: Yes, so we have Netherlands. This is a great team. They won everything last season. Also, you have Canada team. Mm-hmm. They're really good as well.
7: We'll be keeping fingers crossed and watching the progress. Thank you very much and good luck.
6: Thank you so much.
8: Adrian Boguski.
7: And you represent Poland men's team 3-on-3.
8: Yes, exactly. And also 5-on-5.
7: This is what you do professionally.
8: Yes, exactly.
7: And I think it's easy to guess because of your frame. How tall are you?
8: 215, so it's...
7: Wow.
8: Pretty tall, so...
7: So it must be very easy for you to play basketball.
8: I play basketball for, like, I think right now 16 years, something like this. 8 years as a professional player. He's to score the basket, but mostly about 3-on-3 is, like, 10 minutes of sprint. You only stop when the ball is on out of bounds or something like this. Maybe a little bit different, but the key is to score the points and defend the opponents. You need to be ready and focus 100% for like every second.
7: Are there positions here through or you do everything once you get the ball?
8: No, you don't have any position here. Everybody needs to do what everybody else they're doing. I'm as a big guy setting the strings mostly and fighting under the basket for the rebounds and also helping other guys to get the easy shot outside. So everybody have their own goals on the court.
7: So Polish men's team 3-on-3 is doing well.
8: Yes, exactly. We were in the last Olympic Games in Paris, so it was huge for us because it was our goals. And I hope that we're going to also advance to Los Angeles next Olympic Games. For sure, it's going to be a huge tournament over here and can't wait to play our first game against Mongolian team. Second one is against Latvia. For sure, those two first games are going to be very important for us.
7: Who are you? I don't want to say afraid of as a team.
8: Right now, this World Cup is, I think, one of the strongest World Cup in the history. We have like 20 teams, but everybody can beat anybody. So it's tough to say who is the strongest one. For sure, Serbian team is one of that they won 4 in a row World Cup. They're one of, okay, let's say one of the best federation in 3x3 basketball, but still we just need to do our job and see what's going to happen.
7: Thank you so much and good luck.
8: Thank you so much.
3: Win the World Cup. Warsaw. Czech ball.
2: Danuta Isler was talking to Aleksandra Zimborska as well as Adrian Bogucki of Poland's national women and men's 3-on-3 basketball teams. The FIBA 3-on-3 World Cup 2026 is taking place in Poland's capital till June the 7th. And let's hope the weather will be game-friendly. And that item brought us to the end of this Monday edition of our News from Poland Current Affairs magazine. But remember to check our website and social media for first-hand information and updates. I'm Sławek Szewc. 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
1: Hi there, this is Radio Prague International and I'm Ian Willoughby. In today's program, a new memorial in Madrid pays tribute to František Suchý, a remarkably brave Czech. A new online platform aims to help former Czech prisoners find their feet and avoid returning to jail. And a new Czech app should make it possible to identify dementia earlier than at present. But first, here's the news.
0: News.
1: The Czech Minister of Foreign Affairs, Petr Matsenka, says the financial consequences of funding the Czech pavilion at the World Expo in Japan's Osaka last year could threaten the future and funding of the Czech Centres network. He made the comment after a government meeting on Monday. The Czech centres, which are run by the Ministry of Foreign Affairs, are organisationally linked to the country's Expo 2025 project, which went considerably over budget. Mr. Matsenka said his officials recorded court disputes and pre-litigation claims involving the network, amounting to tens of millions of Czech crowns. The minister previously cut funding to the Czech centres, and the closures of some branches were announced. Czech centres on four continents promote Czechia around the world. They are analogous to soft power agencies in other states, such as the British Council or the French Institutes Network. The Czech President Petr Pavel says that if Czechia continuing to not have the euro as its currency slowed its development, it would be time to drop the country's attachment to the crown. Speaking at a conference in Prague entitled Revisa, Mr. Pavel said if the country had the euro, it would have more say in decision-making at EU level. Czechia committed to adopting the common European currency when it joined the EU in 2024. However, there is no deadline for doing so, and successive governments, including the current one, have not been minded to take that step. The Czech government is planning tax breaks for above-standard preventative medical care, Deník N reported on Monday. Critics say, however, that this will put Prime Minister Andrej Babiš in conflict of interest. He owns clinics that provide screening for early signs of cancer and other diseases, the news outlet said. At present, some health services are exempt from taxation and levies, up to a figure of 50,000 crowns a year. The Ministry of Health wants to do away with this limit for certain measures. The Czech police seized almost 86,000 products and 155 kilos of kratom in a four-week operation aimed at curbing the illegal sale of low-potency cannabis, or CBD, and kratom, the Minister of the Interior, Lubomir Metnar, said on Monday. More than 11,000 products were ordered to be withdrawn from sale or destroyed, while the authorities closed three establishments and blocked 25 online stores. Under Ministry of Health plans, those aged 21 rather than 18 or over will be able to buy kratom from registered shops. The drug is not illegal in Czechia, but is strictly regulated. The number of parcels transported in the Czech Republic rose by 7.5% to 342 million in 2025. That's according to data released on Monday by the Czech Telecommunications Authority. By contrast, mail delivered by Czech Post declined by over one quarter to 218 million pieces last year, while the number of standard letters it conveyed was down by 17% to 100 million. The upward trend in parcel delivery has been attributed to increased online shopping. The sending of packages among individuals is also up, with the number of parcel lockers on Czech streets climbing by 29% last year to over 16,000. The Czech squad for the Football World Cup in North America will feature the country's youngest ever player. Sparta Prague's Hugo Sochurek, who turns 18 next week, scored on his debut, a warm-up game against Kosovo in Prague on Sunday that the Czechs won 2-1, and later found out that he'd made the final 26-player squad for the tournament. And the weather forecast, it should be mainly overcast in Czechia on Tuesday with an average high temperature of 23 degrees Celsius. More cloudy weather and some rain are expected on the following days. A new memorial in Madrid pays tribute to Czech František Suchý. He was the director of Prague's Strošnice crematorium during World War II and risked his life to preserve the identities of more than 2,000 people, several of them Spanish, who were executed by the Nazis. Romana Grajcarová has more.
2: František Suchý, originally a landscape architect, was appointed director of Prague's Strašnice crematorium during the Nazi occupation. The Nazi authorities ordered him to dispose of the bodies of executed prisoners anonymously, without records, without names, and without any trace of their existence. Suchý refused to comply. Together with his son, František Suchý Jr., and several trusted colleagues, he secretly kept records of the victims and hid their urns in a remote part of the cemetery so they could one day be returned to their families. In doing so, he risked not only his own life, but also the lives of those closest to him, as discovery would have meant immediate execution. Thanks to his courage, the identities of around 2,200 victims were preserved, among them several Spaniards who died in the Hradištko concentration camp near Prague.
3: Je to příběh neskutečné důvěry v lidi a v...
4: It is a story of extraordinary trust in people and in a good cause that, when I think about it rationally, is almost impossible to comprehend, considering how much those people risked and what the consequences would have been if they'd been discovered.
3: A za co?
2: Says Czech sculptor Jakub Vlček, author of the statue of František Suchý. The monumental bronze statue is 2.5 meters tall, and with its pedestal it reaches a total height of 3.5 meters. František Suchý is depicted as a civil servant, just as he truly worked at the time. He stands with his arms outstretched, a gesture that, according to the artist, symbolizes openness, integrity, and determination. From his arms flows a relief-like veil with the faces of the victims.
3: Ale on zachránil tu jejich paměť.
4: He preserved the memory of those people, and for me, memory is essentially an imprint that a person leaves in you. That is why all the victims are depicted as portraits that, on one side, protrude into space, representing how these people were seen during their lives, while on the other side, there is a kind of negative form, an imprint that sinks inward, and that is exactly the memory these people left behind.
3: Je ta jejich minulost, ten jejich otisk.
2: The outstretched arms of the vertical lines of the portraits form a shape reminiscent of a cross. According to the artist, however, it is not a religious symbol, but a symbol of an uncompromising moral stance.
3: Je to o tom, že pokud bychom byli...
4: It is about the idea that if we were only rational and did not have some kind of moral code within us, we would behave completely differently. For me, František Suchý is an embodiment of something that far surpasses pure rationality and represents a moral pillar without compromise.
2: With the unveiling of the memorial in a recreational area by the Manzanares River under the Puente de Praga, a two-year effort by Czech Embassy, the Madrid City Council, and many others came to an end. All the Spaniards whose remains František Suchý preserved were Republicans who had fought in the civil war against Franco. After their defeat, they fled to France. There they were later arrested by Gestapo and, via German concentration camps, were transported to the then protectorate of Bohemia and Moravia. There they were executed, often at the very end of the war. Now, symbolically, they have returned to their homeland.
1: That report was by Romana Grajcarova. Up to 70% of former prisoners in the Czech Republic end up returning to jail, often because they lack access to housing, work, addiction treatment, or family support after release. A new online platform launching this autumn aims to change that by connecting former inmates with organizations that can help them to rebuild their lives. Daniela Lazareva has more.
4: Around 10,000 people are released from Czech prisons every year. Many of them have nowhere to go, and the stigma of their past makes it difficult for them to find a job and a decent place to live. Jana, who served an 18-month sentence for property-related crimes, says that what helped her most at the outset was emotional support and acceptance.
5: To byli určitě lidi, u kterých jsem cítila podporu a ne odsouzení.
4: At the beginning, it was so important to find people who supported me rather than judged me and who made me feel I was still a human being, that I deserved to be happy again and live a fulfilling life.
5: Zasloužím být zase šťastná a prostě žít spokojeně.
6: Jana's greatest challenge was overcoming her drug addiction. While still serving her sentence, she entered a treatment program in Opava.
5: Tušila jsem, že to nezvládám ty drogy, jako proto jsem aj byla ráda, že mě zavřeli.
4: I realized I couldn't manage my drug problem alone. In fact, I was glad I was imprisoned. While there, I was already arranging where I would go after my release, and I secured a place in a follow-up treatment center in Brno.
5: Takže jsem si domluvila dolečovací centrum v Brně.
6: That helped her break the cycle. Today she returns to prisons to help others fighting addiction. Addiction is one of the most common issues prisoners need help addressing, but there are many others, according to Jonáš Lučný of the Czech Prison Service.
7: Každý to má jinak, mají problémy se závislostí, mají problémy s dluhy, s financema.
4: Everyone's situation is different. Some struggle with addiction, debts, financial problems or lack the work habits needed to succeed on the job market. Many also have fractured family and social ties and have nowhere to go. The first weeks after release are often decisive. If these people fail to get support, at least in the basic areas of everyday life, they will almost certainly return to criminal activity.
7: Tak to selže 100% a vrátí se k té kriminální činnosti.
6: Support for released prisoners currently comes mainly from non-profit organizations. The prison service works with some of them, but its reach is uneven across the country. Most support programs are concentrated in Prague and surrounding areas, while services remain limited in South Bohemia and South Moravia. Zuzana Tinglová, executive director of the Association of Organizations Working in Prison Services, says the new platform aims to change that.
8: Určitě platí to, že ta kapacita těch služeb je regionální.
4: The capacity of these services is not only highly uneven across the regions, but insufficient overall. At the same time, one of the big problems is simply a lack of information. We would like the new platform to cover the whole country and be available to family members, professionals working with clients, such as social curators, probation officers and prison staff, so they can provide effective support.
8: Pracovníkům věznic, aby mohli klientům vlastně efektivně pomáhat.
6: The website called Pro Výstup will offer a nationwide directory of services covering employment assistance, housing, debt resolution, family counseling and addiction treatment. Users will be able to search for services by location, district and available capacity. The platform is currently being tested in prisons in Břeclav, Drahonice and Příbram, with results expected by the end of the summer. It is expected to become available nationwide this autumn.
1: And thanks for that report, Daniela Lazarova. A team of Czech scientists has developed DigiDiadem, an app designed to help identify memory problems at an early stage. Using 10 simple voice-based tasks and AI, the system analyzes speech patterns that may indicate cognitive impairment or the onset of dementia. Vít Pohanka has more.
9: Začneme jednoduchou instrukcí. Budete opakovat tato trojciferná...
10: The application, called DigiDiadem, was unveiled at the University of West Bohemia in Pilsen. Users complete 10 simple tasks by answering questions aloud. One of the first people to try the app was Eva, who's over 8 years old.
11: No tak na zrak, sluch, postřeh, opakování, paměť, kognitivní schopnosti.
10: She says the tasks tested her vision, hearing, attention, memory and other cognitive abilities.
11: Bylo mírně nad průměrem mé věkové kategorie.
10: She was pleased to learn that her score was above average for people in her age group. To develop the application, researchers analyzed speech samples from around 300 people. Neurologist Aleš Bartoš from Prague's Královské Vinohrady University Hospital says they compared speech patterns from healthy volunteers with those of patients suffering from memory disorders.
12: Tyto výsledky jsme potom použili na to, abychom aplikaci naučili, jak vypadá výsledek.
10: The researchers then used these results to train the system to recognize the differences between healthy speech and speech affected by cognitive impairment or dementia. The test can be taken anonymously, users respond verbally to 10 simple tasks, and the recordings are then sent to the University of West Bohemia, where they are converted into text and analyzed using AI methods.
12: Ten hlavní význam je v tom, že člověk se buď utvrdí, že je na tom dobře s tou pamětí, anebo naopak.
10: The developers stress that the app is not intended to replace a medical diagnosis. Instead, it serves as an early warning tool. The main benefit, according to neurologist Bartosz, is that users either gain reassurance that their memory is functioning properly or receive an indication that they should consult a specialist, starting with their family doctor. The project is the result of 3 years of work involving extensive data collection and technological development.
13: Už na tom projektu pracujeme 3 roky, kde vlastně v průběhu celého období probíhal intenzivní.
10: According to Luboš Šmídl from the Department of Cybernetics at the University of West Bohemia, the original goal was to bring traditional paper-based cognitive tests into the digital age. While DigiDiadem is the latest and potentially a very valuable tool being developed in Czechia to help people with memory problems, it is only one part of a much broader effort, says Lucie Hajková of the Czech Alzheimer Society.
14: Well, as a social worker at the Czech Alzheimer Society, I

0: physical help?
1: We have the project Memory Days, where we offer free memory testing and basic counseling about getting the diagnosis. We do also have the consultation, which is kind of like social service, where we provide a consultation for informal caregivers. Well, we do a lot of things, and we are also the part of Alzheimer Europe and Alzheimer Disease International, which are the umbrella organizations and movements across the globe.
0: So as Czech experts search for new ways to address Alzheimer's disease and other forms of dementia, they stress that technology can help, but that people and support services remain just as important.
2: That report is by Vít Pohanka. Last month saw the launch of Sem Tu Nove, or I'm New Here, a book by the UK Ambassador to Prague, Matt Field. Proceeds from the autobiography, which takes its title from a social media campaign that quickly made the freshly arrived diplomat well known here in Czechia, are going to the Pink Bubble Foundation, which helps children and young people with cancer. I spoke to Mr. Field at the presentation of the book at the British Embassy here in Prague. You were saying earlier that you were asked by a publisher to write the book, but why did you nod to that idea?
3: Well, my first answer was no. I didn't think I could write a book, and I didn't think, even if I wrote a book, that I could come up with something that would be interesting for people. But then we started talking about it in the embassy, started talking with the team at Euromedia, and I thought maybe there was a way to explain what diplomats and ambassadors do, to talk about the relationship between our two countries in a way that might be interesting for people. And then what really made the difference to me was when I realized that we could use this to support some good causes. And this is where Pink Bubble comes in. This is an organization that works with children going through the most difficult times, recovering from cancer treatments. And when I realized we could do that connection as well, that we could support something that I really cared about, then the answer was yes.
2: How did you find the actual experience of sitting down, I presume, every day and typing away?
3: Yeah, so I've always loved books. I've always loved reading. Writing is a very different experience. It was tough, to be honest. It took a lot of time, especially doing this for the first time. I had a lot of help from editors, from friends, from colleagues. But by the end, I actually enjoyed it. I'm not in a rush to write another book, but I'm very glad to have written this one, and I hope people enjoy it.
2: I noticed the first photo in the book is from your social media campaign, Sem Tu Nove, which is also the name of the new book. How much has that been a part of your life, basically, here since you've arrived?
3: It's been such a huge part because it got us off to such a good start. So we had a wonderful first day experience when I tried to communicate that we were open and enthusiastic, that I was really pleased to be here. I spoke Czech. And this phrase, Sem Tu Nove, which a colleague in the embassy came up with, I think just communicates something. Of course, it's not Sem Tu Novi, it's Sem Tu Nove. And I think when we started to hear the really positive feedback from people, we got really excited about what we could do with it.
2: You often talk about the similarities between Czechs and Brits, but what have you learned over the years you've been here about Czechs and about the relationship Czechs have with your country?
3: I start this job, I feel, with a huge advantage in that Czechs and Brits have been working together for as long as we've had history together, for as long as we've been countries together. So you can think about whether it's Czechs who flew and fought with the RAF during the Second World War. You can think about the relationship between Masaryk and colleagues in London. You can think about during the communist years when British academics would come in, sneak into the country, teach in secret this underground university, the relationship between Havel and Prince Charles, now King Charles. You know, this is all a big advantage, I think, for someone doing this job. And then today, I really feel that the interest that we have in each other's countries, whether it's Brits drinking Czech beers or Czech players winning at Wimbledon, people in this country who love British shows like Red Dwarf and Miranda, people in the UK who are passionate about Kafka and Kundera, you know, we have a lot of kind of shared DNA, and I think that really helps.
2: Is there any one thing you feel like you've learned about the Czechs?
3: Oh, so many things. I love the dark sense of humour because I think that's quite natural to us Brits as well. So we're always suspicious of people who take themselves too seriously. And I think that's why the humour translates very well. So you can watch Zimmerman in English, you can watch Red Dwarf in Czech. You know, the humour just translates really well. I do think the Czechs could maybe be a little bit more confident in their own story as well. You know, this is a country that has enormous things going for it. And so maybe a

0: A little bit more confidence, that would be my main request.
1: Has the fact you've brought out this book during your last year led to people already starting to think of you in the past tense? For example, the magazine Reflex had the headline, Goodbye, Cesco.
0: Yeah, I felt that was a little early, but equally I understand, of course. And I knew from the very first day that I would be leaving. It's a mission with a finite amount of time. We'll come to the end of our 4 years. We'll be sorry to leave, but we'll also leave knowing that this was always the plan. I still got 7-8 months left. I'm not slowing down. If anything, I'll be accelerating right towards the end. So I have a lot of things I want to do, but we're not at the end just yet.
1: And my final question, how do you think it's actually going to feel packing up your stuff here in this amazing building, the British Embassy in Prague?
0: I wish I could take this with me. This is one of the things that I'll miss the most. So clearly, it's an amazing resource we have here, and we try to make the most of it. But we're used to leaving. We're used to saying goodbye and taking it with us and taking those relationships and keeping in touch. So we'll be sorry to say goodbye, but it won't be the end.
1: And I'm afraid that's all we have time for today on Radio Prague International. From me, Ian Willoughby, thank you very much for joining us. And I'll speak to you again very soon.

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1: Tell me who's that writing? John the Revelator. Tell me who's that writing? John the Revelator. Tell me who's that writing? John the Revelator.